So much of the music of Johann Sebastian Bach comes to us in many different forms. Case in point, we often hear this particular piece as the finale from the A minor violin concerto, but Bach also made a keyboard version of this piece in G minor. We heard Alexandre Thoreau with Les Violons du Roi. And that followed a cool sequence that started off with Avi Avital on mandolin with his Between Worlds Ensemble performing Alauna Yonatsi from the Ladino songs from his album Song of the Birds, and that went straight into the voice of Bobby McFerrin, which was an introduction to the opening movement from Mozart's Piano Concerto No. 23, the soloist none other than Chick Corea with the St. Paul Chamber Orchestra. Well, that was a fun appetizer course. The trays have been whisked away, and Dinner Classics continues with our main course, sides of Debussy, Mendelssohn, and more to go along with a very ethereal main dish. Rayfon Williams, The Lark Ascending, wonderful piece featuring solo violin in that role of the ever upward circling lark. Here's Gwen Hobig with the Winnipeg Symphony Orchestra. Bon appétit.

0: Gwen Hobig with the Winnipeg Symphony Orchestra serving our main dish tonight on Dinner Classics, The Lark Ascending by Rafe Vaughan Williams. I'm Kathleen Kadrioka. Dinner Classics continues with a palate cleanser of Debussy before taking in a cello sonata by Mendelssohn.
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The ballet from the Petite Suite by Claude Debussy, the Quebec Symphony Orchestra, was led by Yoav Talmi on the new Classical FM. Well, we have your chance at a wonderful getaway in Muskoka. You could win a stay at the Quality Inn Riverside Bracebridge, which has something for the whole family, in addition to their beautiful setting right on the Muskoka River. They have their on-site restaurant. There's also a heated indoor swimming pool. They've got a fitness center, a sauna. If it's raining outside and you're not in the mood to head out into nature for a moment, you can enjoy free bowling at their five-pin bowling alley. It's a lot of fun. 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Up next, a pair of Stevens with Mendelssohn.

0: Jorge Federico Osorio with the Tercera Mazurka by Felipe Villanueva on the New Classical FM. And I prefaced the Mendelssohn we heard as being played by a pair of Stevens, very fine Stevens at that. Stephen Isserlis on cello, Stephen Huff on piano. They played us the third movement from the cello sonata number 2 in D. Dinner Classics continues with music from Wales and then some symphonic storytelling courtesy of Rimsky-Korsakov. Stay tuned.
1: 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Joan Sutherland sings the fantastic title role with Carlo Bergonzi as her lover Alfredo and Robert Merrill as his disapproving father Germont. That's Verdi's La Traviata this Sunday night at the Opera at 9 from the New Classical FM. 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

Miggledy Maggledy, music from Wales on the New Classical FM. Louise Watson on bassoon, Catherine Finch on harp. Up next on Dinner Classics, we turn to Nikolai Rimsky-Korsakov and his symphonic storytelling known as Scheherazade, which is inspired by the incredible storyteller at the center of the Thousand and One Nights. This incredible woman keeping herself alive by telling the murderous Sultan a new tale every night, but withholding the ending until the next day, thus ensuring that she would be spared for one more night. And this went on and on and on until the Sultan finally fell in love with her and dropped his violent ways, at least with women. Anyway, Rimsky-Korsakov wasn't endeavoring to specifically depict any one story from the Thousand and One Nights, but simply to create an atmosphere of Eastern fairy tale wonders. This is the tale of the young prince and young princess.

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There's quite a story behind that particular recording, the Symphony of Sorrowful Songs by Henrik Gorecki. It alone is such a deep work based on text that I'll let you explore. But he said of this work, because it does have a Holocaust reference in it, he said, "Many of my family died in concentration camps. I had a grandfather who was in Dachau, an aunt in Auschwitz. You know how it is between Poles and Germans. But Bach was a German too, and Schubert and Strauss. Everyone has his place on this little earth. That's all behind me. So the Third Symphony is not about war. It's not a dies irae. It's a normal symphony of sorrowful songs." It was written in 1977, and it had this huge surge onto the world scene in the early 90s after the fall of communism with this particular recording featuring Dawn Upshaw and the London Sinfonietta. We just heard the Largo Movement. And it sold so many copies that when Henrik Gorecki received his first royalty check, he couldn't believe it. And he kept it in his wallet so long that it actually had to be reissued. Before the Gorecki, we heard from Nikolai Rimsky-Korsakov, Tale of the Young

Prince and Young Princess from Scheherazade, played by the Montreal Symphony Orchestra. You're listening to Dinner Classics, your Saturday evening feast of music. I'm Kathleen Kajioka. It is time to sit back, relax, and enjoy our mid-meal pause. That takes us over to Zoomer Hall, the performance space we have right here in the Zoomerplex, from which we bring you live performances given by artists from all over the world. They are performed in front of an intimate live studio audience, broadcast to our airwaves, and filmed and posted to our website. You can watch them at classicalfm.ca. And there you can see our very own host of the jukebox, Daniel Dukovsky, in a wonderful recital featuring mazurkas by Chopin.

0: That was the Philadelphia Orchestra under Canada's own Yannick Nézet-Séguin, a movement from the Symphony No. 2 by Sergei Rachmaninoff. That followed our mid-meal pause, the Zoomer Hall performance given by Daniel Vnukovsky, our host of the Jukebox, Solid Gold Classics, and Sunday at the Piano. And he was indeed at the piano in that music by Chopin, the Mazurka Opus 17 No. 4. And that is a performance you can see on our website, classicalfm.ca. 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

Marc-André Hamelin with that slightly searching, curious movement from the Sonata in A-flat, the Württemberg No. 2 by Carl Philipp Emanuel Bach. You're listening to Dinner Classics, your Saturday evening feast of music. I'm Kathleen Kajioka. We are now into our dessert course. As always, an abundant buffet, little something for everyone. We will hear from Brahms, from Weber. We've got some Gershwin coming up, some Stravinsky right now. The TSO under Jukka-Pekka Saraste with a scherzo by Mussorgsky.

0: Sea Murmurs, a piece of music by Mario Castelnuovo Tedesco. That was Daniel Hope on violin, Maria Todenhaupt on harp with the Royal Stockholm Philharmonic. And the TSO before that under Jukka Pekka Saraste, the Scherzo in B-flat by Modest Mussorgsky. 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The London Symphony has a great performance of Brahms up next.
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The late legendary maestro Bernard Haitink leading the London Symphony Orchestra through a wonderful ebb and flow of that Poco Allegretto from the Symphony No. 3 by Johannes Brahms. Up next on Dinner Classics, we turn to Carl Maria von Weber. This is a work that he originally wrote for piano, and I believe this orchestration is actually by Hector Berlioz, Invitation to the Dance.

Ensemble Wien Berlin with Invitation to the Dance by Carl Maria von Weber on the new Classical FM. This is Dinner Classics. I'm Kathleen Kadrioka, and it's time for our longer form work. Going to have some fun with Gershwin heading over to France, which he did to go study with both Maurice Ravel and Nadia Boulanger, and they both just wanted to leave him alone. They loved what he was doing and didn't want to interfere. So I guess instead he wandered the streets and took in that magical city and came out with this amazing work, An American in Paris. Here's the London Symphony under André Previn.

0: our longer form work tonight on Dinner Classics, An American in Paris by George Gershwin. That was the London Symphony under André Previn. So evocative, that orchestral work inspired that whole feature film starring Gene Kelly. Looking forward to a little more in our evening together, so I hope you've saved room. We've got some very tasty Stravinsky coming up next.
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Things are revving up at the TSO as they prepare for their opening night, which is in just under 2 weeks' time. September 24th is the magic date when 2026-27 gets underway. And what a way they're going to start with the electrifying piano soloist Yuja Wang. She returns to the TSO with Prokofiev. They'll also play Debussy's La Mer and start everything off with a world premiere by Linda Caitlin Smith. Music director Gustavo Gimeno takes the helm. You can find out more at tso.ca, and he just led the TSO through Stravinsky. We heard the pas de deux that closes the divertimento called Baiser de la Fée, or The Fairy's Kiss. Up next on Dinner Classics, Hesperian 21, that's one of Jordi Savall's groups, with the music of Biagio Marini. I adore this. Passacaglio.

0: 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I'm Kathleen Cagioca, and our musical meal is winding down. It went so fast, but I never leave you without a digestif. I'll be serving that right after this.
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Pepe Romero serving our musical DJ Steve tonight on Dinner Classics, the Andante from the Sonatina by Federico Toroba. And that brings us to the end of this edition of Dinner Classics. I'm Kathleen Kadrioka. Thank you so much for listening. Stay with us. Nocturne is next. Music and poetry hosted by Marilyn Lightstone right here on the new Classical FM. 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

and a very good evening to you. I'm Marilyn Lightstone, and I'm your host here at Nocturne from the new classical 96.3 FM, where we're going to begin our show tonight with music from Greek national icon Mikis Theodorakis, the girls' dance from his Carnival Ballet Suite. In addition to being a musical legend, Theodorakis was elected to Parliament in 1964, 1981, and 1990. And as a government minister, he fought against drugs and terrorism and for better relations between Greece and Turkey. And he continues to speak out strongly whenever he feels peace is in danger. That must keep him pretty busy. Here it is, the girls' dance, performed by the Philharmonia Orchestra under the direction of Charles Dutoit.

Bring Him Home from Claude Michel Schoenberg's Les Misérables featuring Steve Maddock. Diane Loomer conducting the Cor Leoni Men's Choir. The Vancouver-based ensemble she founded in 1992. That followed Johann Wolter's Trumpet Concerto No. 2, the Adagio. Wynton Marsalis on trumpet, Raymond Leopard conducting the English Chamber Orchestra. Setting tonight's show in motion, the Carnival Ballet Suite by the legendary Mikis Theodorakis. The Girls' Dance, in which the Philharmonia Orchestra was conducted by Charles Dutoit. So, I'm Marilyn Lightstone, and I thank you for joining us tonight here at Nocturne from the New Classical 96.3 FM, because it's never the same without you. This poem is called Alone, and it's by the great Maya Angelou. Lying, thinking last night how to find my soul a home, where water is not thirsty and bread loaf is not stone, I came up with one thing, and I don't believe I'm wrong, that nobody, but nobody, can make it out here alone. Alone, all alone. Nobody, but nobody can make it out here all alone. There are some millionaires with money they can't use. Their wives run around like banshees. Their children sing the blues. They've got expensive doctors to cure their hearts of stone. But nobody, no, nobody can make it out here alone. Alone, all alone. Nobody but nobody can make it out here alone. Now, if you listen closely, I'll tell you what I know. Storm clouds are gathering, the wind is gonna blow, the race of man is suffering, and I can hear the moan, 'cause nobody but nobody can make it out here alone. Alone, all alone.

loveliness. The Romanza, ladies and gentlemen, from Ignaz Paderewski's Piano Concerto in A Minor, Opus 17. We heard pianist Janina Fialkowska, who was accompanied by the National Polish Radio Symphony Orchestra, led by Antoni Witt. Before which, we heard Gabriel Fauré's Pavane, with a wonderful slate of performers, beginning with the fabulous soprano Renée Fleming, Lee Ritenour on guitar, Joshua Bell on violin, and Dave Grusin on piano. Not too shabby at all. To begin the set, we had cellist Jan Vogler with Helmut Brani conducting the Dresden Soloists, who gave us Peter Tchaikovsky's Nocturne. Before we proceed with more music and poetry, my email address, just in case you might be of a mind to write, mlightstone@classical963fm.com. Well, I've been browsing through a stack of books and have yet to come up with a poem that fits my mood. So, when in doubt, take a look at some Billy Collins. Here, what did I tell you? It's called, Oh My God! That's the title, Oh My God! Not only in church and nightly by their bedsides do young girls pray these days. Wherever they go, prayer is woven into their talk like a bright thread of awe. Even at the pedestrian mall, outbursts of praise spring unbidden from their glossy lips. Oh my God! This is from François-Joseph Gossec, whose dates are 1734 to 1829. Gossec was little known outside France, and his own numerous compositions, sacred and secular, were overshadowed by those of more famous composers. Still, he was an inspiration to many, and powerfully stimulated the revival of instrumental music. From his Symphony No. 1 in B-flat, we're going to hear the Larghetto, performed for us by the Orchestre du Bretagne, under the baton of Stefan Sanderling.

0: William Boughton conducted the English String Orchestra in George Butterworth's A Shropshire Lad, preceded by the Boston Pops, led by John Williams, accompanying violinist Itzhak Perlman, Victor Young's Stella by Starlight. At the top of the trio, Stefan Sunderling conducted the Orchestre de Bretagne in the Larghetto from François-Joseph Gossec's Symphony No. 1 in B-flat. I'm Marilyn Lightstone, and we'll be taking a break here at Nocturne from the New Classical 96.3 FM, after which we'll be back with the sweetest music, T'other Side of Midnight. To take us there, some words from William Jennings Bryan, 1860 to 1925. I have observed the power of the watermelon seed. It has the power of drawing from the ground and through itself 200,000 times its weight. When you can tell me how it takes this material and out of it colors an outside surface beyond the imitation of art, and then forms inside of it a white rind and within that again a red heart thickly inlaid with black seeds, each of which in turn is capable of drawing through itself 200,000 times its weight. When you can explain to me the mystery of a watermelon, you can ask me to explain the mystery of God.
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Well, hello again. I'm Marilyn Lightstone, and you are so very welcome back to Nocturne from the New Classical 96.3 FM, where we just heard the Oboe Concerto in C, K314, the Adagio Non Troppo of Wolfgang Amadeus Mozart. The Heavenly One. John Mack on the featured instrument, Christoph von Donhagny conducting the Cleveland Orchestra. Bringing us back from the break, a first, something from our very own concert lobby. Tenor Michael Schade performing Franz Schubert's Standhin. For those of you who might be unaware, we host the most wonderful, intimate concerts in the lobby of our station, where

we have enjoyed performances by the greatest of the contemporary greats, after which delicious refreshments are served. The audience, members of our classical club, whose names have been drawn from the membership. And the best part of all of this is that you and yours can become members too. 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This is from my little book of Chinese proverbs, a traditional request for instruction or guidance. I hope that you will remove the weeds that obstruct my mind. I must remember that for the next time I meet with my piano teacher, because there are lots and lots of weeds, I assure you. And she, bless her, has the most enormous patience in weeding. Coming up next, Franz Liszt's Liebestraum, performed for us by Leif Ove Andsnes.

The Adagio Ma Non Troppo, dear listener, from Friedrich Kuhlau's Flute Quintet No. 1 in D. Flautist Jean-Pierre Rampal and his pals from the Juilliard String Quartet. Before which we had us some Bruch, Max Bruch. Salvatore Accardo gave us the Adagio from his Violin Concerto No. 1 in G minor, accompanied by the Gewandhaus Orchestra Leipzig under the leadership of Kurt Mazur. Leading us into the set, pianist Leif Ove Andsnes performed the Liebesraum of Franz Liszt. I'm Marilyn Lightstone, and, well, I'm delighted you're along tonight here at Nocturne from the new Classical 96.3 FM. We're, lucky us, we're going to have a Mozart encore. The Adagio from his Sinfonia Concertante K297B. The Berlin Philharmonic, conducted by Herbert von Karajan. Just before the music, however, I thought you might like to hear from the man himself as to how he set about his work, just in case you yourself might want to have a go sometimes. Okay, this is Mozart we're talking about. My subject enlarges itself, becomes methodized and defined, and the whole, though it be long, stands almost complete and finished in my mind, so that I can survey it like a fine picture or a beautiful statue at a glance. Nor do I hear in my imagination the parts successively, but I hear them, as it were, all at once. What a delight this is! All this inventing, this producing, takes place in a pleasing, lively dream. See? Nothing to it at all.

Enchanted Lake, my friends, by Anatol Yadov, Ivan Spieler conducting the Krasnoyarsk Symphony Orchestra. Krasnoyarsk, in case you were wondering, is the third largest city in Siberia and is an important junction of the Trans-Siberian Railway, as well as being one of Russia's largest producers of aluminum. You wanted to know that, you know you did. Preceding that, Jules Massenet's Au doux printemps d'autrefois from his Elegie. Oh, the sweet springs of yesteryear. To perform it, superstar violinist Joshua Bell, the Academy of St. Martin in the Fields, conducted by Craig Leon. At the top of this very last set, Mozart's Sinfonia Concertante K297B. The Adagio, wherein the Berlin Philharmonic was conducted by Herbert von Karajan. Well, I'm about to slip away into the night, as is my wont. But before I do, here's tonight's musical quotation. And it's by William Shakespeare, don't you know? The man that hath no music in himself, nor is not moved with concord of sweet sounds, is fit for treason, stratagems, and spoils. The motions of his spirit are dull as night, and his affections dark as Erebusa. Let no such man be trusted. Well, Willie doesn't mince his words, does he? Although I'm going to have to find out who or what Erebusa is. In the Still of the Night, coming up next on the New Classical 96.3 FM. Until we meet again, I'm Marilyn Lightstone.

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2: 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This exquisite story will leave traces on your heart. 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

Good morning, happy Sunday, and welcome to Breakfast Classics on the new Classical FM. I'm your host, Dean Holland. So very happy to be with you. Hope that your weekend has been unfolding beautifully wherever you are. And I got my black cup of coffee in hand, as is always the case. I got a glorious playlist in front of me, which is always the case. And I am ready to share it with you. I'm looking at it, and it includes names like Pierre and Lehar. I've got some Porter and some Offenbach, Soltani and Albanese as well. We'll enjoy the talents of Leona Boyd and her guitar, Orchestre Metropolitain, Trio Vivant, violinist Moshe Hammer. We'll have the Festival Strings Lucerne and siblings Sheku and Aizata Kanemason as well. I see chorus girls, oh my, Pearl Fisher's Tales, A Bride, Raiders, and A Bringer of Peace, and that's a good thing. And we will have our classic breakfast feature this morning as well, and various things to chit-chat about and inform you about. It's my pleasure to do that. And we started things off with the music of J.S. Bach from his, it was his chorale prelude, and Walk It Off. And that was the Seattle Symphony under the direction of Gerard Swartz. And we're going to go now to the music of Rossini. Here is the Academy of St. Martin in the Fields under the direction of, yes, indeed, Neville Mariner.

0: Musica Amphion and the music of Arcangelo Corelli, Trio Sonata in G Major, Opus 1. Before that, the Academy of St. Martin in the Fields and the music of Rossini, Sinfonia. And I must say that we are, aside from the J.S. Bach that we started off with, we are getting a very, very Italian start to Breakfast Classics this morning. Mm-hmm. Rossini, Corelli, and coming right up, Vivaldi.
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Always enjoy hearing Alison Balsam on the trumpet. And that was Ms. Balsam working with the Scottish Ensemble. The first Allegro from Antonio Vivaldi's Violin Concerto in G, Opus 3, Number 3. And I have an offspring who loves the number 3. Actually, I have a couple of them. The 3 is their favorite number. Maybe 3 is your favorite number. My favorite number is 11. Has been for as long as I can remember. 11. Vivaldi, incidentally, of the 3 Italian composers whose works we've heard so far this morning, Vivaldi, not the oldest of those 3. No, he was born in 1678, but Corelli was born in 1653, and Rossini was a 1792 baby. I'm Dean Holland, and this is Breakfast Classics, and we're going to jump now into the music of Piotr Tchaikovsky, who was born in 1840. Here is the St. Lawrence String Quartet handling his Andante Cantabile from the String Quartet No. 1.

0: beautiful and gentle. Just like a Sunday morning waking up. Tisha Merville on the harp. And the work of Brahms is Intermezzo Opus 117, number 2. And before that, we heard the second movement from Tchaikovsky's string quartet number 1, the Andante Cantabile, St. Lawrence String Quartet. Let's talk about the opera for a moment, the Canadian Opera Company, and the fact that the New Classical FM is the official radio sponsor of their 2026-2027 season, which happens at the beautiful Four Seasons Center for the Performing Arts. And their next concert is La Traviata. September 18th is when that is opening up, and days away. And it's going right through to October 17th. Verdi's timeless story of impossible romance is an opulent spectacle indeed. Tickets are available by simply going to coc.ca, coc.ca. Well, in this first hour of this morning's Breakfast Classics, which has been dominated by works by Italian composers, that domination continues. I have the work of Giovanni Battista Sammartini coming right up.
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And just like that, presto, the first movement from Sammartini's Symphony in A, the presto. And that was the Aradia Ensemble under the direction of Kevin Mallon. Dean Holland with you on the New Classical FM. Yeah, enjoying my black cup of coffee. And maybe you're enjoying a brew of something. Maybe you're more of a tea person. I know when I work with Jeremy Logan, when I'm filling in for Gene Stillwell, he is a tea person, indeed. Doesn't drink coffee, really. I think when I chatted with him about it off the air sometime, he says, yeah, once in a blue moon, once in a, you know, maybe once or twice a month I'll have a cup of coffee, but he is a tea person. And, you know, I had a lovely tea with a couple of friends this past week. I happened to had reason to stop by, pick up something that I was borrowing, and Jim and Fliss, they were having a game of Scrabble, and I just loved it. They had one of these Scrabble boards that spun around, and so they could just see they didn't have to twist their necks so much. But anyway, had a nice cup of tea with them. It was joyful and a half. We are going to now enjoy the music of Felix Mendelssohn. Mendelssohn and the work of Canadian composer Dampierre will help get us to the end of this first hour. Here is Shaker Kanamason and Sister Izata Kanamason and Song Without Words.

0: Canadian composer François Dampierre, who was born in 1943, responsible for that music. Fourth movement from his Par Quatre Chemins, the Pavane Solitaire, the new Orford String Quartet, and before that, on the piano, Aizata Kanamason, the eldest of the Kanamason children, and on the cello, her younger brother, Sheku Kanamason. And it is Dean with you. And we're going to, in next hour, enjoy the music of, we've got some Vittorio Monti, Hungarian composer. We've got the work of Irish composer Herbert Hamilton Harty, and also some Ukrainian Valentin Silvestrov coming up. But starting off the 7 a.m. hour, the work of Spanish-Italian composer Luigi Baccarini.
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Starting off our 7 a.m. hour, Gene Lamont and Tafelmusik, the final allegro from Luigi Boccherini's Sinfonia in B flat. And it is Dean Holland with you. And I hope that you're enjoying the playlist wherever you are, whatever you might be doing. Maybe you've already had a morning walk. Maybe you're just having that first stretch. Maybe you're shuffling to the kitchen for your first cup of coffee, whatever the case may be. I hope that this music, this broadcast is finding you happy and healthy and possibly, very possibly, spending it with the ones that you love best in the world. Happy Sunday to you. We've got the music of Gustav Holst now, English composer. And this is something that we could use lots of, I think, these days. Here from the planets is Venus, the bringer of peace.

0: Well, I must admit, that piece of music, the Barrel Organ Waltz from Dmitri Shostakovich's Gadfly, it just reminds me of a few things. Various memories came rushing into my brain. That was the Academy of St. Martin in the Fields, by the way. What are some of the things that... Crystal Beach. We used to go there when I was a kid to the amusement park. Yes, it was a family excursion. This is in the years predating Canada's Wonderland. And so we would travel down there, and the big yellow roller coaster, I remember it. And there were some attractions that had that type of music. I also think of places like the Spaghetti Factory. We used to go there occasionally, not a lot. We would travel from Hamilton. Just outside of Hamilton is where I lived. We would travel in, and it was just such a fun, big adventure. So maybe it brings back a memory for you as well. Before that, we heard Kazuyoshi Akiyama leading the Vancouver Symphony Orchestra from an album called Orchestral Masterpieces. And the masterpiece there, the work of Gustav Holst from his The Planets. That was Venus, the bringer of peace. It is Dean with you. We'll talk about your idea of a classic breakfast before the hour's out. We're going to enjoy a classic breakfast feature this morning, and I would love for you to reach out to me with your idea of a classic breakfast. But for the time being, we'll get ourselves ready for not one, but two pieces, kind of all rolled into one.
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A gloriously gentle and reflective piece, the work of Ukrainian composer Valentin Silvestrov, handled so very nicely by Hilary Hahn on the violin and Corey Smythe on the piano, titled Two Pieces. Ah, I hope that encouraged a wonderful exhale for you. Dean, with you on your Breakfast Classics. We're going to talk about street eats for a second here. 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Okay? Fred Victor, helping people rebuild their lives. Great event for a great cause. Now the music of Spanish composer Isaac Albanez.

0: a composer sporting, in my estimation, the most alliteration within his name, Herbert Hamilton Harty. Irish composer, a John Field suite is what that is from, Nocturne. And we enjoyed the Edmonton Symphony Orchestra. And before that, Stephen Huff doing it solo on the piano. And from an album called Stephen Huff's Dream Album. So obviously he really, really, really loves that piece of music and the others that appear on that album. The Capriccio Catalan, the work of Isaac Albanez from his España. It is Dean with you. 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I've got two cellists working very nicely together coming right up.
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Kian Sortani is an Austrian composer born in 1992, and that was a piece that he composed called Variations on a Theme by Paganini for two cellos. And on those two cellos, Mr. Sortani himself and Pablo Fernandez. It is Dean with you on Breakfast Classics. Would love to know your idea of a classic breakfast, whatever that may be. You may be having it right now. You may have it right in front of you and saying, Dean, I got it right here. Or I'm in the kitchen getting it ready, or I had it an hour ago because I'm up that early. Whatever your idea of a classic breakfast is, I would love to hear about it. I have received emails that talk about family tradition, that it's something that their mother made for them and their mother before that. I've had people send me emails about a special trip that they had years ago, and they had this special dish, and now they try to recreate it. I've heard all sorts of stories, and I love them. And I've also heard some people say, oh, my breakfast is nothing special. It's just, this is what I have every week, every day. And it's my go-to. I don't care what it is. I would love to hear about it because there's a story behind each one of them. And with that, please send me your idea of the ideal accompaniment, musically speaking, to that classic breakfast, the ideal piece of music or recording that you would love to hear so that I might feature that in an upcoming Sunday edition of Breakfast Classics. We're going to be doing one this morning just inside the 9 a.m. hour. Send all of that to me at d.Holland, so d.Holland at mzmedia.com. Can't wait to hear from you. Vittorio Monti was a Hungarian composer, and here is one of Monti's pieces, Csárdás.

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Starting off our 8 a.m. hour, the music of the Gershwin brothers, George and Ira. George, composer, Ira, lyricist, but not for me. Joshua Bell on the violin and the London Symphony Orchestra under the direction of composer John Williams. And before that, we heard the Boston Pops under the direction of composer John Williams. And in that case, one of his own pieces. Yes, John Williams, Raiders of the Lost Ark. Dean Holland with you on your Breakfast Classics. And the Gershwins, their music is something you are likely to hear Sunday nights on our sister station, starting at 7 p.m., going right on through to midnight. 7 p.m. to 8 p.m. is a show that I created a number of years ago, celebrating, explaining the music of the Great American Songbook, of which the Gershwins were a part of. And then after that, from 8 to midnight, we do Big Band Sunday Night, BBSN. And again, you're likely to hear the Gershwins as part of that programming as well. Would love for you to join me Sunday nights on our sister station, Zuma Radio, for that programming. On this day was the day that Clara Schumann was born. We'll chat about that in a few moments. Here is one of her pieces, Three Romances, Opus 22, the third movement.

0: Nicola Hall on the guitar, the London Mozart Players, under the direction of Andrew Litton. That was the music of Niccolo Paganini, the finale rondo from his Concerto No. 2. Before that, Daniel Dodds leading the festival strings Lucerne, and on the cello, Raffaella Groms, and the third movement from Clara Schumann's Three Romances, Opus 22. Clara Schumann, born Clara Josephine Weich, on this day in 1819 in Leipzig. And she was, of course, a German virtuoso pianist, composer, and piano teacher, regarded, incidentally, as one of the most distinguished pianists of the Romantic era. And she, of course, the wife of Robert Schumann. They were married in 1840. He died in 1856. She died some, my goodness, 40 years later in May of 1896 in Frankfurt, part of the German Empire at the time. Clara Schumann. It is Dean with you, and you're listening to Breakfast Classics. I've got the music of a Czech composer, Bedřich Smetana, coming right up.
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the work of Czech composer Bedřich Smetana, the overture from The Bartered Bride, the BBC Symphony Orchestra. Well, I think fall would be a beautiful time to get married. I think lots of people do that. Well, of course, lots of people get married all times of year. I got married in the spring. We got married in May. But yes, I think the fall is a glorious time to get married. And if you're doing that, or if you did that, I hope you weren't a bartered bride at all. I hope that you were a proposed-to bride and that it was painfully romantic and joyful. Here is the work of Beethoven, Ode to Joyful.

0: William Tritt on the piano, Moshe Hammer on the violin, Tsuyoshi Tsutsumi on the cello, and the work of Jacques Offenbach, the Barcarolle from Tales of Hoffman. And before that, John Batiste on the piano, and Beethoven's Ode to Joyful. Joyful indeed, this time that I get to spend with you. 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And yours truly has been spending time in the 103.1 FM area this weekend. I last night was performing on stage at the Empire Theater in Belleville, a show called Tom Thompson's Wake. Friday night, I was at Market Hall in Peterborough. And this afternoon, I will be at the Regent Theater in Oshawa, performing the same show. Yeah, musical. A Canadian musical about the life, the times, the mystery behind Group of Seven artist Tom Thompson. And joy and a half to get out and do that show. I'll be in Bancroft a couple weekends from now and Parry Sound at the Stocky Center and then at the Aurelia Opera House early October, the 1st of October. So yes, I managed to get out and do still some live work and enjoy that very, very much. In between this time that I could spend with you on the airwaves, I've got the music of Carl Maria von Weber coming right up.
1: 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Joan Sutherland sings the fantastic title role, with Carlo Bergonzi as her lover Alfredo and Robert Merrill as his disapproving father Germont. That's Verdi's La Traviata this Sunday night at the Opera at 9 from the New Classical FM. 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
8: 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It's the musical that launched the career of Barbara Streisand, and when you come down, you'll see why. 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

The Grand Duo Concertante, Opus 48, the music of Carl Marie von Weber. That was the Rondo Allegro. And the duo there, Joaquin Valdepenes on the clarinet and Patricia Parr on the piano. And it is Dean Holland with you, host of Breakfast Classics. We're about 15 minutes away from our classic breakfast feature for this week. And as I mentioned earlier, Sunday nights on our sister station, I celebrate the music of the Great American Songbook. When I was in my early 20s, I fell in love, head over heels. It changed my life, the music of Cole Porter. And his music is my go-to. And here is what is considered to be probably his most important contribution to the music of the Great American Songbook, to 20th century music, Night and Day.

like the beat, beat, beat of the tom-tom when the jungle shadows fall. Like the tick, tick, tock of the stately clock as it stands against the wall. Like the drip, drip, drip

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A glorious start to our 9 a.m. hour of Breakfast Classics, indeed. Oh, we heard the voices of bass Ildar Abdrazakov and tenor Rolando Villazon. How glorious together, those two voices. Working so nicely with Orchestra Metropolitan under the direction of

in Yannick Nézet-Séguin. And that was the Au Fond de Table Sans, the work of Georges Bizet from his Pearl Fishers. Oh my goodness. Just wonderful, wonderful indeed. Trio Vivant, before that, the Minuet, the work of Polish composer Ignacy Jan Paderewski. And before that, we heard the voice of Thomas Hampson, baritone, the London Symphony Orchestra under the direction of John McGlynn. And that was Cole Porter's Night and Day. So in the last 15 minutes, we heard a baritone, a bass, and a tenor. That doesn't always happen, but we did. And now it is time for this morning's classic breakfast feature. I reach out to you on a regular basis, and I say, look, would love to hear from you. Your idea of a classic breakfast, whatever that may be, because it can really, really vary. It's very personal how we start off our breakfast, our days. And a classic breakfast may be something that you start every day off with, but it may be something that you do just once in a while, and it's something special, and that's what makes it classic to you. And I think that the email that I received from Peter, who lives in Oakville, I received this a couple of weeks ago. I think that that this might be something that he does just only once in a while. And he says an English breakfast. And this brought back a lot of memories because Sundays were this sacred day when I was growing up. We went to church, and there was an expectation about the clothes that we wore when we went to church. We were not allowed to wear jeans or anything like that. We had special Sunday clothes that we had to wear. And we were not allowed to play with friends on Sundays because it was the day that my dad was home. And so it was a family day. And that was what we did. And my dad would often cook breakfast. And he was British born. And Peter says, how about a full English breakfast? He says, bacon, eggs, Cumberland sausage, grilled tomato, grilled mushroom, black pudding. And that was the sort of thing that we would have on Sunday. So thank you for bringing back that memory, Peter. And I don't know if you are of English background or British descent, but I suspect that you very well may be. And I'll tell you one thing. It was a greasy breakfast. Yes. The other thing that my father would do is he would do fried bread in there as well. But black pudding, very British. So thank you very much for that, Peter. Maybe that brought back memories to other listeners as well. And as far as the sound is concerned, he asked for some Edward Elgar, of course, British composer, born 1857, died 1934. Here is the New Zealand Symphony, the New Zealand Symphony, under the direction of James Judd, and Chanson de Meton.

0: Vergis, mein Nicht, Concert Polka, the work of Hungarian composer Franz Lehár, and that was Robert McDuffie on the violin, Eric Kunzel leading the Cincinnati Pops Orchestra, and before that, the New Zealand Symphony, under the direction of James Judd and Edward Elgar's Chanson de Mettons. Thanks again to Peter in Oakville for sending me his idea of a classic breakfast, and which was British through and through, the music and the meal. And I would love for you to reach out to me with your idea of a classic breakfast. Please, please, please do it. And again, it can be like Peter's, very short and sweet, but it could have a very involved story behind it. Whatever the case may be, would love to hear from you. My email, d.hollin, so d.hollin at mzmedia.com. I've got some Vivaldi coming our way, just after these messages.
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some gentle Vivaldi, the Largo from his guitar concerto in D. That was Leona Boyd on the guitar, and Andrew Davis leading the English Chamber Orchestra. And before we jump into the music of French composer Gabriel Pierre, please keep this in mind that the New Classical FM is the official radio sponsor of the Shaw Festival's current season in beautiful Niagara-on-the-Lake, a world-class theater on three unique and glorious stages. Shows like Funny Girl, Amadeus, One for the Pot, you got it. We've got musicals, we've got comedies, we've got so much. Those three shows just skimming the surface. 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Okay, shawfest.com. Now here is Gabriel Pierre's Impressions du Dance Hall. The second movement, Chorus Girls, French Blues.

0: Just maybe you did not see that coming. Yeah, we had a couple of pieces there with some different feels to them. Now, that was the music of Brazilian composer Antonio Carlos Jobim, Chovendo na Rosaria. And that was Matthew Barley on the cello and combo. And on the violin, Victoria Melova. Love that. From an album called Stradivarius in Rio. And before that, we heard the second movement from Impressions du Dance Hall, Chorus Girls, French Blues, the work of French composer Gabriel Pierre. And that was the Luxembourg Philharmonic under the direction of Branwell Tovey. Love that. Love both of them. Love all of it. It's Dean with you on Breakfast Classics. Well, I can tell by the clock on the wall that my time with you is limited indeed. But not before we enjoy at least the music of John Williams. I've got that coming right up.
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As promised, the music of John Williams, American composer, born 1932. That gentleman, talented gentleman indeed. The Fablemans is what we enjoyed there. And I sure have enjoyed my time with you this weekend, but it's time for me to move on. I'm actually going to be on stage, as I mentioned earlier, in Oshawa this afternoon, and part of a show called Tom Thompson's Wake. I will be at the Regent Theater in Oshawa. And next week, starting on Tuesday, and for a few weeks after that, I will be filling in for Mark Wigmore on the Oasis. He is embarking on another listener cruise. So, yeah, I'll be back with you Tuesday for the Oasis starting at 3 p.m. Looking forward to that extra time that I will get to spend with you. Don't go anywhere. Got Kathleen Kejioka. She's coming up with 0 to 1800. You stay happy. You stay healthy. Enjoy the time with the ones you love. Enjoy this beautiful fall weather. And until next we meet, my friends, I am Dean Holland.

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Good morning and welcome to 0 to 1800, your Sunday morning in the wonderful world of early music here on the new Classical FM. I'm Kathleen Kajioka, your curator and guide as always. This morning, looking forward to hearing from Godfather and Godson, Telemann and C.P.E. Bach. We'll have a little stint in the French Baroque operatic world. We've got Vivaldi, a double bill of Handel to look forward to, William Laws, some chant, and more starting right now in the turn of the 17th century with the music of Heinrich Schütz. This is Exquisivi Dominum.

0: Morning, his Trio Sonata in F, Opus 1, Number 1, played by Musica Amphion. We heard Monteverdi before that from his Vespers of 1610, the instruments forward Sonata Sopra Sancta Maria, performed by Les Arts Florissants. We started off with Exquisivi Dominum, some sacred music by Heinrich Schütz. You are listening to 0 to 1800 here on the New Classical FM, our Sunday morning in the world of early music. Continues with Godfather and Godson after this.
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That is from a somewhat wild overture suite by Georg Philipp Telemann and my group Ensemble Masque with Les Nations. It's a series of movements, Telemann, depicting different nations in or near Europe. Moscow is in there, the Swiss, Portuguese, and that was Les Turcs, the Turks. You're listening to Zero to 1800. I'm Kathleen Kajioka. Telemann and Johann Sebastian Bach were friends, and what I wouldn't give to be able to eavesdrop on their conversations. I'd, of course, have to become fluent in German, but I would put in the work to be able to understand those two and their exchanges. Telemann, so playful, so bright and brilliant, and Bach, I mean, like the most genius scientific musical mind, also very playful in his own subversive way. I just think it would have been amazing. No doubt they got along very well because Bach had Telemann be godfather to his son, Carl Philipp Emanuel Bach. Here's his music.

0: A String Symphony No. 1 by C.P.E. Bach. That was the English Concert under Trevor Pinnock. Kind of like a splash of cold water sometimes, that music with its extreme contrasts. Lots of fun. You're listening to Zero to 1800. Coming up next, we're going to hang out in the world of French Baroque opera.
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Les Musiciens du Louvre with the overture to the opera Zaïs from 1748 by Jean-Philippe Rameau, who at this stage of the French opera game was the head honcho. But he took that over from another composer a couple of generations earlier who really established French opera. That was the Italian-born, but we don't talk about that. Jean-Baptiste Lully, who was the standard-bearer of French music, which is why we don't talk about the fact that he was Italian-born, because those Italians and those French back then, musically speaking, oil and water. But Lully was the one put in charge of everything musical by Louis XIV, the Sun King, and opera was very important. It was a display of theatrical, musical majesty. Here's the overture to Lully's The Tragedy of Armide.

Music from the court of Louis XIV on 0 to 1800. That was from his viola da gamba player, Marin Marais à Chaconne, featuring Sophie Watillon and Frederica Hyman. Before that, the overture from the tragedy of Armide by the Sun King's chief opera composer, Jean-Baptiste Lully. That was performed by Opera Lafayette. You're listening to 0 to 1800. I'm Kathleen Kadrioka, and our Sunday morning continues as we hear from France's musical arch enemies, the Italians. This is Vivaldi.

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Rachel Podger on violin, Marcin Smatkiewicz on harpsichord. That was the final movement from the Violin Sonata in D, Opus 1, number 13, by George Frederick Handel. And ahead of that, we heard from Vivaldi, the opening movement from the Concerto for Alto Recorder in C, featuring Michael Schneider and Capella Accademica Frankfurt. This is 0 to 1800, your Sunday morning in the wonderful world of early music. I'm Kathleen Kajioka. And continuing with Handel now, from his days in Italy, the young composer who was supposed to be a lawyer, he scarpered off, though, went to Italy to pursue his dream and get to the heart of Italian opera. Why he went to Rome first, I don't know, because they didn't do opera in Rome for religious reasons. But he did meet Arcangelo Corelli, the great violin virtuoso, and definitely learned a trick or two from him, particularly in the realm of writing a concerto grosso. This is a popular form in the late 1600s, early 1700s, where you have a larger orchestra and break off into these small groups of soloists. You get the big sound, but you also get that individual virtuosity. Here is one of Handel's Concerti Grossi, played by Aradia.

0: Aradia under Kevin Mallon with the music of George Frederick Handel, the Concerto Grosso in D minor, Opus 6, number 10. You're listening to 0 to 1800. I'm Kathleen Kajioka. Handel learning all of that Italian style while in Rome before he headed over to England. And that's where we're going next with music by William Laws.
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Great bunch of dances by William Laws. That was his harp consort suite number 3 in G, music from the early 17th century, played by Les Voix Humaines with Maxine Ilander on harp. This is 0 to 1800, heading way back in time now, another 300 plus years, to a collection of pieces that were rediscovered in the early 20th century, in 1904 to be precise. Two Benedictine monks were researching Gregorian chant. They were looking in a convent in Spain, and they found this manuscript of hundreds of pieces, many of which did not exist anywhere else that anyone knows of, and it is known now as the Las Huelgas Codex. Always such a find, something like this, because in those early centuries, you know, there was no printing press. It was laborious and expensive to write music down, so it didn't happen very often. So to have written records of performance practice back then, hugely valuable. Now, this is an interesting collection because it contains pieces that do things that were thought to be forbidden in the church, namely to have three-part music, more than two-part music in any case. So we're going to hear one of these pieces, the three-part Forbidden Kind, sung by Anonymous Four. This is a quartet of female singers, very appropriate because, again, another extraordinary thing about this collection was thought to have been sung by the choir of 100 women that were at this particular convent way, way back, around 1300 in Spain.

0: Fantasia by John Dowland. That was Konrad Rogosnik on lute. And that followed music from the late 1200s from the Las Huelgas Codex. That's a centuries-old collection of sacred music that was only rediscovered in the early 20th century. We heard the Gloria Spiritus et Aime sung by Anonymous Four. You are listening to Zero to 1800. I'm Kathleen Kajioka. Music by Johann Friedrich Fasch. And we will hear some more glorious vocal music of the Renaissance after this.
1: I'm Alexa Petrenko, inviting you to join me this Sunday night at the Opera at 9. 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Joan Sutherland sings the fantastic title role with Carlo Bergonzi as her lover Alfredo and Robert Merrill as his disapproving father Germont. That's Verdi's La Traviata this Sunday night at the Opera at 9 from the New Classical FM, beautiful music for a crazy world.

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Tafel music with John Aberger and Dominic Teresi on oboe and bassoon, the Largo from a concerto by Johann Friedrich Fasch on the new Classical FM. And for our last music this morning on 0 to 1800, we head back to the Renaissance and Alessandro Striggio, his glorious choral music. This is the Credo from his Missa Ecco se Beato Giorno.

Vibrating from head to toe with that amazing music sung by E. Fagiolini under Robert Hollingworth, the credo from the Missa Ecco Se Beato Giorno by Alessandro Striggio. And with that, this edition of Zero to 1800 comes to an end. I'm Kathleen Cagioca. Thank you so much for joining me this morning. Stay with us. Mike Duncan is getting ready to take you on a journey with Destination Classics. That is next on the New Classical FM, beautiful music for a crazy world.

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Well, that music means one thing and one thing only. It's time to have your bags checked, your boarding passes, your passports at the ready, because it's time for this week's edition of Destination Classics here at the New Classical FM. I'm Mike Duncan. Thank you so much for joining me today. And, well, you want to stick around for the whole 3 hours, make yourself comfy, get into a nice chair, and maybe get yourself a nice beverage, because over the next 3 hours, as I say, we are going to be crisscrossing the globe, stopping off in various nations, hearing some amazing music, hopefully learning one or two interesting facts, and in the second hour of our program, we're going to be celebrating a birthday. But right now, we are in the nation that on New Year's Eve, they all get up on chairs. Not because they've been drinking too much. No. It's simply an old tradition in that they'll jump into the new year as the clock strikes 12. So you get up on the chair, clock strikes 12, you jump. And you do it because it's supposed to be bad luck for the entire new year if you forget the jump at midnight. So, you know, just play your cards right. You want to be get up on that chair. We are in Denmark in this hour of the program, and let's kick things off with the ensemble of the Festival of the Sound of Parry Sound. This is music by Carl Nielsen, Serenata Anvano.

0: That's some music by Friedrich Kuhlau. That's the third movement from his trio, Opus 119. Our flute player was Jeannie Backstresser. The bassoon was handled by David Carroll. And at the keyboard was Andrew Davis. And prior to that, we had the ensemble of the Festival of the Sound up in beautiful and romantic Perry Sound. And music by Carl Nielsen, the Serenata on Vano. You're listening to the New Classical FM. This program is Destination Classics, and in this hour of the program, we are in the nation where it rains on average every second day. A year has, on average, 171 days with a precipitation of more than 0.1 millimeters. So always have your umbrella at the handy. We're in Denmark in this hour of the program. Coming up, the Alora Festival singers are going to be dropping by, as well as we have some railway music by Hans Christian Lumbye. It's all after this.
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Onata Lux, from the Lux Eterna, music written in 1997 by Morten Lauridsen there with the Alora Festival Singers. I'm Mike Duncan. You are listening to Destination Classics here at the New Classical FM. And we are in Denmark in this hour of the program. Now, they love their coffee. And Denmark, it ranks fourth among the top coffee consumers in the world, drinking an average of 4 cups daily. Come on, that's just my first hour. Around 8.7 kilograms of coffee per person per year. Now, here's an interesting thing. Most people in Denmark prefer their coffee black. Interestingly, only 17% of the folks in northern Jutland like milk in their coffee, while when you head down to Copenhagen, that number jumps to 54%. That's amazing how you go from the north to the south, and as you get farther south, more people like milk in their coffee. I'm with the northerners. I have it black all the time, just because it's the most effective way, I find. Let's continue with some music by Hans Christian Lumbay. This is the Copenhagen Steam Railway Galop. It's played for us by the Slovak State Philharmonic Orchestra.

0: That's the group known as Cuartengo, and music by Jacob Gade. That's Jealousy. And prior to that, the Slovak State Philharmonic Orchestra, they brought us the Copenhagen Steam Railway Galop, music by Hans Christian Lumbye. This is Destination Classics. You're listening to the New Classical FM. This hour of the program, we are in the nation that has the world's oldest flag, dating back to the 13th century. It was officially adopted, though, in 1625. We're in Denmark in this hour of the program. What have we got coming up? We have the Royal Danish Orchestra is going to drop by, so you know it's for real. And a little more Carl Nielsen for you, a symphony of his. It's all on the other side of this.
1: 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Joan Sutherland sings the fantastic title role with Carlo Bergonzi as her lover Alfredo and Robert Merrill as his disapproving father Germain. That's Verdi's La Traviata this Sunday night at the opera at 9 from the New Classical FM. 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

There's the Royal Danish Orchestra and the finale from the Symphony No. 3 of Christoph Ernst Friedrich Weise. This is the New Classical FM. I'm Mike Duncan. This program is Destination Classics. And in this hour of the program, we are in Denmark. Now, here's something you might not know about Denmark, or it wouldn't even pop into your mind. Now, when you're thinking of Scandinavian countries, you think of, you know, mighty fjords and mountains and breathtaking things. But Denmark's kind of different. It's very flat. There aren't any mountains. The Saskatchewan of Scandinavian countries. The tallest point in Denmark is 170 meters high. That's it. That's the highest point in all of... But they also have a place called Sky Mountain. Oh, yes, and it's only 146 meters high. So if you want to do some mountain climbing, Denmark may not be the place for you. But for cycling and for nice hikes, if you, you know, want to go on a flat, straight line, Denmark, that is the place for you. Carl Nielsen's, more of his music now, from his Symphony No. 2, Opus 16, known as The Four Temperaments. Here's the Danish National Symphony Orchestra.

That's the Danish National Symphony Orchestra under the direction of Fabio Luisi, and music from Carl Nielsen, his Symphony No. 2, Opus 16. We hear a selection from that symphony subtitled The Four Temperaments. And that pretty much wraps up this hour's look at Denmark here on Destination Classics here at the new Classical FM. Where are we off to next? Well, we're going to take a short commercial break, and when we come back, we are going to be heading to Germany and celebrating the birth of a particular composer. Who is it? Well, I'm not going to tell you. You've got to stick around.

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There's soprano Adriana Pijonka and pianist Liz Upchurch. Music by Clara Schumann. Die gute Nacht, die ich dir sage. Welcome back to Destination Classics here at the New Classical FM. I'm Mike Duncan. Welcome to the second hour of our program. And in this hour, we are in Germany and we are celebrating the birth today, September 13th in the year 1819 of Clara Schumann. And as well, Clara Schumann shares birthday with my mom. Different years, of course. Now, Clara Schumann, of course, always lumped in with her super composer husband, Robert. But Clara was a composer on her own right. And she founded something that is commonplace today. I mean, you wouldn't expect otherwise. But Clara Schumann, who in her lifetime was renowned as a touring pianist, was the first pianist to perform without a score in front of her. She had the pieces all memorized. Like I say, it's something that is, you know, commonplace today, but was groundbreaking when she pulled it off. We're going to turn to her three romances, Opus 22, and here the third. It features pianist Maria Eve Scarafone and violist Marina Thibault.

0: There's Janine Jansen and the Gewandhaus Orchestra of Leipzig. That's the finale, the glorious finale from Max Bruch's Violin Concerto No. 1 in G minor. And before that, today's birthday boy, Clara Schumann, born September 13th, 1819. We heard the third movement from her Three Romances, Opus 22, with violist Marina Thibault and pianist Maria Eve Scarafone. You're listening to Destination Classics here at the New Classical FM. We're in Germany in this hour of the program. Did you know that people in the northwest part of Germany drink the most tea in the world per capita? About 300 liters per year, even more than the British, which is around 200 liters, or the Turkish, 277 liters. Now you know. Short commercial break, and we're going to come back with music by Robert Schumann and a little fella named Ludwig van Beethoven. Stick around.
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There's Yannick Nezet-Seguin leading the Chamber Orchestra of Europe. That's the second movement scherzo from Robert Schumann's Symphony No. 3 in E-flat, Opus 97, known as the Rhenish. I'm Mike Duncan. You are listening to the New Classical FM. This program is Destination Classics. And our destination in this hour of the program is Germany. Now, here's an interesting fact that I came across. I don't think I've ever used this fact on air, but in Germany, if you're a beekeeper, you're allowed to enter any private property as long as you're trying to follow the queen. Okay, which, and when, where the queen goes, the entire swarm goes, right? Apparently, though, you, if there are any damages being done by this swarm and your queen, you do have to pay for the damages. But the whole law is very interesting. The bee swarm that is following the queen continues to be your property only for as long as you give chase. So if you stop trying to get the queen and bring the bees back to your property, it's your swarm. But the minute you stop, someone else's problem. Here's some Beethoven. We're going to turn to the Symphony No. 3 in E-flat, the Eroica, and hear the big finale, the Allegro Molto. Nicholas Harnoncourt leads the Chamber Orchestra of Europe.

0: I recently did a culling of my own personal library and realized I had like 7 different versions of the Beethoven symphonies that I listened to in rotation. I took it down to 2, and one of them was this one, because I just can't get enough of it. It's so good. Nicholas Harnoncourt leading the Chamber Orchestra of Europe. That's the finale, the Allegro Molto, from Beethoven's Symphony No. 3 in E-flat, the Eroica Symphony. You're tuned to the New Classical FM. This program is Destination Classics. We are in Germany in this hour of the program. Coming up, a little Mendelssohn for you from his Violin Concerto in D minor, plus music by today's birthday boy, Clara Schumann. That's our bill of fare after these.
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That's the finale from Felix Mendelssohn's Violin Concerto in D minor. Mayumi Zeiler, our soloist, along with the Zeiler Strings. Germany is our destination on this hour of Destination Classics here at the New Classical FM. I'm Mike Duncan, and we're also celebrating the birthday. Today, September 13th, in the year 1819, of Clara Schumann. And speaking of Mendelssohn and Clara Schumann, did you know she started writing her piano concerto when she was 13 years of age? And Mendelssohn himself conducted the premiere with, of course, you know, Clara as the soloist, as she was well known as a touring virtuoso at the time. Now, Robert Schumann, her celebrated husband, this is kind of creepy. He found Clara's piano playing so incredible that he stopped studying law and decided to study music with her father, Friedrich, instead. Now, there's nothing wrong with that, but this is the creepy part. This happened in 1828 when Clara was only 9 years of age. And, of course, you know, they fell in love and got married, but still. That kind of thing would be, well, you'd hope a little bit frowned upon these days. Let's turn to some of Clara's music, her romance, Opus 22, number 1. Daniel Hope is our violinist, accompanied by pianist Sebastian Naur.

That's music by today's birthday composer, Clara Schumann, born on this day in 1819. We heard The Romance, Opus 22, number 1, played for us by violinist Daniel Hope and pianist Sebastian Naur. You are listening to the New Classical FM. This program is Destination Classics. That pretty much wraps up this hour's look at the nation of Germany. Where are we off to next? Well, in our next and final hour of the program, we are crossing the Atlantic and we are going to spend a good 60 minutes listening to the music from Brazil. Stick around.

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Music by Antonio Carlos Jobim. Felicidade with guitarist Jason Vieux. Welcome back to Destination Classics here at the New Classical FM. I'm Mike Duncan. We're in Brazil in this hour of the program. And apparently, Brazil invented the airplane, but nobody acknowledges it. Okay, there's a dispute about who actually managed to get the first aircraft to fly without external propulsion. Now, the Wright brothers in America managed to get their plane flying through a rail system and then later a catapult. But the 14 Bis, the plane developed in Brazil by Alberto Santos Dumont, was able to take off without any assistance. And the 14 Bis was also the first plane to fly in a public demonstration. So maybe the Wright brothers just had a better PR team, it seems. Let's continue with music by Luis Bonfa. This is Manha de Carnaval featuring Daniel Barenboim and friends.

0: the Bacchianus Brasiliaris, number one. From it, the second movement, the Preludio, featuring cellist Shaka Kano-Mason, along with Max Russi, Damon Naismith, and Hannah Roberts. Before that, Daniel Barenboim and friends, and the Manha de Carnaval, music by Luis Bonfa. 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This program is Destination Classics. We're in Brazil in this hour of the program. Did you know that for 13 years in the past, Rio de Janeiro functioned as the capital of Portugal, making it the only ever European capital outside of Europe? Coming up, we have the Toronto Cello Ensemble, along with Isabel Bayrak-Darian. More music by Heitor Villa-Lobos, featuring the guitar playing of Milos. It's all after this.
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That's music by Jaime Olivale, Azualo, featuring soprano Isabel Bayraktarian and the Toronto Cello Ensemble. You're listening to the New Classical FM. This program is Destination Classics. I'm Mike Duncan. We're in Brazil in this hour of the program. Now, a little earlier on, we were talking about did Brazilians invent the airplane? It was a long, convoluted story. What they did do was have the first airplane that was launched without any kind of assistance, like a catapult or a rail system or anything like that. But then they came across this strange fact that Sao Paulo in Brazil. Now, here's a claim to fame. They have the largest fleet of helicopters in the world with more than 410 aircraft. And get this, 260 helipads. So if you're looking to rent a helicopter, Sao Paulo is the place to go. Here's guitarist Milos and the Mazurka Coro from the Suite Populaire Brasileira, music by Heitor Villa-Lobos.

0: There's Victoria Mulova, along with cellist Matthew Barley and a combo, and Tico Tico, music by Zekina Abreu. Before that, the guitarist known simply as Milos these days, the Mazurka Coro from Heitor Villa-Lobos's Suite Populaire Brasileira. And Brazil is our destination in this hour of Destination Classics here at the New Classical FM. Did you know that they once had a category of prisons for felons who had not graduated from university, and a better category of prison for those who have? This has changed, but I guess it pays to go to school and then commit crime, I guess. Short commercial break. We're going to come back with music by Ricardo Hertz and a little more Villa-Lobos for you. Stick around.
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That's a track entitled Sisifo na Cidade Grande, music by Ricardo Hertz, and played for us by the Sphinx Virtuosi. This is Destination Classics. My name's Mike Duncan. You are listening to the New Classical FM. And in this hour of the program, we are in Brazil. Now, what do you know about electric showers? Well, it was invented in Brazil by Francisco Canhos in the 1930s due to a lack of central gas distribution and was used frequently since the 1940s. It's now become like the home appliance often seen in South and Central American countries due to the higher costs of a gas distribution. And you combine that with households that in most cases do not have conventional water heaters. It comes as no surprise. Now, early models were chromed brass or copper, which kind of carried the potential for electric shock. But since the 70s, they've been made from injected plastics. Now, how do they work? Well, it's a simple electrical system working like a coffee maker, but with a larger water flow. I guess it's the kind of thing you might want to install like in your cottage, for example. But that's interesting. I'm glad they went to plastics, because having something metal in your shower, giving you a shower, well, that could be problematic. Here is soprano Marie José Lorde, along with a studio orchestra. This is the beautiful aria from Heitor Villa-Lobos, Bacchianus Brasiliarus, number 5.

Oh, that's a gorgeous piece of music, the aria from the Bacchianus Brasileiras number 5, music by Heitor Villa-Lobos, featuring their soprano Marie-José Lord. And that's pretty much it for this week's edition of Destination Classics here at the New Classical FM. I'm Mike Duncan. Thank you very much for joining me. If you can, love to see you back here next Sunday at noon, when we'll have another 3 hours of music from around the world, crisscrossing the globe, stopping off in various nations, and hopefully, learning one or two new interesting facts. Now, what's coming up? Jean Stilwell's coming up, so I urge you to stick around for her, because she's got a great program for you. And have a great Sunday, the rest of your Sunday. And to my mom, happy birthday.

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Beautiful music by Frédéric Chopin, the Minute Waltz in D-flat major, number 1, with Ingrid Fleeter at the piano. Welcome to Sunday Afternoons. I'm Jean Stillwell, and you're spending Sunday afternoon here with the New Classical FM. We're going to start off the hour with Joseph Haydn's string quartet in D minor, number 2, Les Quintes, Vivace, Assai, with the Jerusalem Quartet.

0: Beautiful music by Mozart, the Violin Concerto No. 3 in E-flat major, the opening movement, with Gidon Kremer, violinist, and the Vienna Philharmonic, conducted by Nicholas Harnoncourt. 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And now we've got some music coming up by Christoph Willibald von Gluck, Orfeo ed Euridice, Danza degli Spettri e delle Furie with Il Pomodoro.
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Wonderful music there by Christoph Philibald von Gluck, Orfeo ed Euridice, Danza degli Spettri e delle Furie, with Il Pomodoro playing. And this, it actually translates as Dance of the Spectres and the Furies. And you could also say Dance of the Ghosts and the Furies, but Spectres are sort of the more atmospheric translation. And now we've got music coming up by Giuseppe Verdi. It's Luciano Pavarotti, tenor, singing O Questa o Quella, This Woman or That One, and the Duke of Mantua sings it near the beginning of Verdi's Rigoletto. It tells us immediately who he is, charming, confident, and utterly indifferent to the consequences of his behavior. Here's one of the great dukes of all time, Luciano Pavarotti, with the London Symphony Orchestra conducted by Richard Bonning.

Terrific music there by Edvard Grieg. Wedding Day at Trolldhaugen with Rostel and Schaefert, marvelous piano duo. This is Sunday Afternoons. I'm your host, Jean Stillwell, on the New Classical FM. Coming up, we've got J.S. Bach's Orchestral Suite No. 3 in D major. We're going to hear the fifth movement, the Gigue, with Ensemble Masque, of which our very own Kathleen Kajioka is the violist and quite often plays the violin.

0: 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Stay with us.
1: Hello, I'm Kathleen Kajioka. 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Plus, get to know our composer of the week. This week, Niccolo Paganini. If you think the image of the hard and loose living musician began with the rock and roll era, think again. This 19th century violinist wowed the crowds with his outrageous virtuosity, while also wowing ladies far and wide with his seductive charms and wowing the banks with his gambling debts. Somehow he found time to transform the trajectory of the violin. No wonder people thought he was in league with the devil. That's A Little Night Music, the perfect soundtrack to your evening, handpicked with expert care. Weeknights from 7 to 11, right here on the new Classical FM.
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We heard the Gigue from J.S. Bach's Orchestral Suite No. 3 in D Major with Ensemble Masque. It's Sunday afternoons. I'm Jane Stillwell. We're now going to turn to the music of Howard Shore. Old Friends comes from Howard Shore's score for The Hobbit, An Unexpected Journey. As Bilbo Baggins and Gandalf are brought together again, Shore also reconnects us with the musical world of Middle-earth and the familiar warmth of the Shire. The London Philharmonic Orchestra performs with Howard Shore conducting.

Beautiful music by Aram Khachaturian, the lullaby from the Guyana Suite, with the Royal Philharmonic Orchestra conducted by Yuri Temirkinov. And coming up at 4 o'clock, well, we've got some Georg-Philipp Telemann. We're going to hear music from the Trio Sonata in G minor with Palade Musica.

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Franz Schubert's Sonatina in D, the Allegro section, with Gil Shaham, violinist, and Goran Zölscher playing the guitar. This is Sunday Afternoons. I'm Jean Stillwell. Clara Schumann was born on this day, September 13, 1819. So today we celebrate one of the 19th century's most remarkable musicians. Her Quatre Pièces Fugitives, or Four Fugitive Pieces, were written during the early years of her marriage to Robert Schumann and published in 1845. Here's the gently expressive third piece, marked Andante Espressivo, with Canadian pianist Stuart Goodyear.

0: Wonderful music by Clara Schumann, who was born on this day in 1819. We heard the Quatre Pièces Fugitives, number 3, the Andante Espressivo, with Stuart Goodyear at the piano. And coming up in just a couple of minutes, some Chopin, the Prelude in D-flat major, the Raindrop Prelude, with Raphael Blechatz at the piano.
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Music by Frédéric Chopin, the Raindrop Prelude in D-flat major, with Raphael Blechatz at the piano. This is Sunday Afternoons. I'm your host, Jean Stillwell. Mendelssohn composed a violin sonata, the violin sonata in F major, in 1838, but never published it. And it remained virtually unknown for more than a century. A definitive edition restoring Mendelssohn's original intentions became available only in 2009. Here is the exuberant final movement, Assai Vivace, with violinist Alina Abragamova and pianist Cedric Tibagian.

0: Wonderful music from Franz Kromer's Wind Octet in F Major with Sabina Meyer Wind Ensemble. Coming up in a few minutes, we've got Camille Saint-Saëns' Allegro Appassionato with Shauna Ralston, cellist, the Studio Cello Ensemble, and Carrie Lynn Wilson conducting.
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Very dramatic music there by Camille Saint-Saëns, the Allegro Appassionato, with Shauna Ralston, cellist, the Studio Cello Ensemble, and Carrie Lynn Wilson conducting. I'm Jane Stillwell, your host on Sunday afternoons. We've got some Franz Liszt now, Consolations, with Aissata Kanamason at the piano.

Villanelle from Respighi's Ancient Airs and Dances Suite No. 1 with the Vancouver Radio Orchestra conducted by Mario Bernardi. And coming up at 5 o'clock, Beethoven's Violin Sonata in F Major, the Spring Sonata. We're going to hear the Rondo section from it with Duo Concertante.

Fabulous music by Beethoven, the Rondo section from the Violin Sonata in F Major, Spring, with Duo Concertante. It's Sunday afternoons. I hope you're having a wonderful late afternoon. We've got music now by Tan Dun, Crouching Tiger, Hidden Dragon. Tan Dun's music is central to the beauty, mystery, and emotional power of Ang Lee's Crouching Tiger, Hidden Dragon. His score brings Chinese musical traditions together with the Western Symphony Orchestra, while Yo-Yo Ma's cello becomes one of the film's most memorable voices. The score won Tan Dun an Academy Award. Here it is, its title music with Yo-Yo Ma and the Shanghai Symphony Orchestra.

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0: Charming music, a traditional piece, As I Walked Out, arranged for string quartet with the Danish String Quartet. It's Sunday afternoons. I'm your host, Jean Stillwell. Coming up, we've got a piece by Giuseppe Sammartini, the Concerto Grosso in E minor, number 5. We're going to hear Le Muffati with Peter Van Hagen conducting.
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Wonderful music by Giuseppe Sammartini, the Concerto Grosso in E minor, number 5. We heard Le Muffati with Peter Van Hagen conducting. It's Sunday afternoons. I'm Jean Stillwell. Fasten your seatbelts for Sergei Rachmaninoff, many, many, many notes. Piano Concerto number 3 in D minor. We're going to hear the second movement, an intermezzo adagio, with Yunshan Lim at the piano and the Fort Worth Symphony, conducted by Marin Alsop.

0: the lovely berceuse from Gabriel Fauré's Dolly Suite with the Reykjavik Wind Quintet. Coming up in a few minutes, well, we're going to have some Mozart from the Symphony No. 40 in G minor. We're going to have the opening movement, which is a molto allegro, with the Berlin Philharmonic conducted by Sir Simon Rattle.
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The opening movement from Mozart's Symphony No. 40 in G minor with the Berlin Philharmonic, conducted by Sir Simon Rattle. Moritz Moszkowski's Etude in A-flat minor is the 13th of his 15 Etudes de Virtuosité, Opus 72. These are formidable technical studies, but Moszkowski never allows technical difficulty to take the place of color, character, or musical imagination. Here is a pianist uniquely equipped for all of it, Marc-André Hamelin.

0: Gorgeous, lush music there. The Lovers from Vitislav Novak's Slovak Suite with the Royal Liverpool Philharmonic, conducted by Libor Pešek. And coming up at 6 o'clock, we've got Haydn's Symphony No. 94, the Surprise Symphony. We're going to hear the second movement with Concertgebouw Orchestra Amsterdam and Nicholas Harnoncourt conducting.
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The lovely Andante section, second movement from Haydn's Symphony No. 94, the Surprise Symphony, with Concertgebouw Orchestra Amsterdam and Nicholas Harnoncourt conducting. It's Sunday afternoons. I hope you're having a wonderful evening. Early evening, that would be. Frederick Toroba is coming up with the Allegretto section from Sonatina and Pepe Romero, guitarist.

J.S. Bach's Flute Sonata in E-flat Major. We heard the final movement with Andrea Oliva, flautist, and Angela Hewitt at the piano. The New Classical FM presents the Four Seasons of Vivaldi, October 29th, 8 p.m. at Roy Thompson Hall. Violinist Isabella Deloise-Perron will deliver a performance

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Coming up in just a few moments, we've got Modeste Gretry, the Suite Rococo,

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O discreetly, the sweet rococo shuts from that with Franz Sprengel at the cello and Ifyamingi conducted by Rudolf Werten. We return to Clara Schumann on the anniversary of her birth with her only completed piano trio. She composed the piano trio in G minor in 1846, and it's now regarded as one of her most important and mature works. Here's the tender third movement, the Andante, with Anne-Sophie Mutter, Pablo Ferrandis, and Lambert Orcus.

0: The second movement from Prokofiev's Lieutenant Kiji, with Orchestre Symphonique de Montréal and Charles Dutoit conducting. It's Sunday afternoons. I'm Jean Stillwell. Coming up in just a few minutes, Fritz Kreisler's Liebeslied. Get on Kramer's The Violinist with Oleg Meisenberg at the piano.
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Music by Fritz Kreisler, Liebeslied, Love's Sorrow, with Giron Kramer, violinist, and Oleg Meisenberg at the piano. And we've got some Richard Strauss on the way. The Capriccio, the interlude, is what we're going to hear from it, with Martin van der Meer, horn player, and the Rotterdam Philharmonic, conducted by Hans Vonk.

0: Gabriel Fauré's Valse Caprice No. 2 in D flat major, and always a pleasure to hear Angela Hewitt at the piano. Boy, amazing. It's so wonderful that we have some great recordings of her. Coming up at 7 o'clock, we've got Felix Mendelssohn, the Symphony No. 4 in A major, the Italian. We're going to hear the second movement with the Chamber Orchestra of Europe and Yannick Nézet-Séguin conducting.
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Wonderful music by Felix Mendelssohn, the second movement from the Symphony No. 4 in A Major, the Italian, with the Chamber Orchestra of Europe and Yannick Nézet-Séguin conducting. I'm Jean Stillwell on Sunday afternoons. In our 7 o'clock hour, we've got Richard Heuberger coming up, Im Chambre Separée. It's the greatest, Richard Heuberger's greatest theatrical success was the 1898 Operetta der Opernball, the Opera Ball. Its best-known number is the irresistible waltz song Im Chambre Separée, its title referring to a private room away from the crowd. We hear it in Andrew Russell's orchestral arrangement, performed by Symphony Nova Scotia under Boris Brott.

0: The opening movement from Beethoven's Serenade in D with Emmanuel Parot, flautist, Amichai Grosz, violist, and Daishin Kashimoto playing the violin. 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Coming up, we've got Eric Wolfgang Korngold's Die Tote Stadt, Tanzlied des Piero, with Nicola Benedetti, violinist, and the Bournemouth Symphony Orchestra, conducted by Kirill Karabets.
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Tanzlied des Pierrot from Korngold's Die Totenstadt with Nicola Benedetti, violinist, and the Bournemouth Symphony Orchestra, conducted by Kirill Karabets. And now we're going to turn to the music of Rebecca Clark. She wrote her viola sonata in 1919 and submitted it anonymously to a competition sponsored by the American arts patron Elizabeth Sprague Coolidge. It tied for first place with a work by Ernest Bloch, and when the

composer's identity was revealed, some found it difficult to believe that music of such power had been written by a woman. Here's the commanding opening movement, Impetuoso, with violist Tabea Zimmermann and pianist Kirill Gerstein.

0: Gorgeous music by Nino Rota, the Toccata from Saraband e Toccata, with Erica Goodman playing the harp. And coming up, we have Ernesto Locuona's Siboney with Thomas Tirino at the piano.
1: I'm Alexa Petrenko, inviting you to join me this Sunday night at the opera at 9. 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Joan Sutherland sings the fantastic title role with Carlo Bergonzi as her lover Alfredo and Robert Merrill as his disapproving father Germont. That's Verdi's La Traviata this Sunday night at the opera at 9 from the New Classical FM. 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

What a beautiful, intimate piece of music by Ernesto Lecuona. Siboney is what it was called, and it was named for one of Cuba's indigenous peoples. It became one of Ernesto Lecuona's most internationally celebrated songs. And now we're going to turn this right around and play some Florence Price. The String Quartet No. 2 in A minor, the second movement, with the Sphinx Virtuosi.

Wonderful music by Florence Price. The second movement, an Andante Cantabile, from the String Quartet No. 2 in A minor with the Sphinx Virtuosi. And that's it for me on Sunday afternoons. I hope you have a wonderful evening. Kathleen Cagioca is coming up next from 8 to 9 with Sunday Night at the Toronto Symphony Orchestra, followed by Alexa Petrenko from 9 to 10 with Sunday Night at the Opera. And she's going to be giving you a refresher course

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